0: at Night with Connor.
1: I am a firm believer that you can learn a lot about a person based on how they would rank the days of the week. And because of that, I got into an absolutely heated debate earlier this week over which days of the week were the best. So I'm going to settle it once and for all. I would love to know your opinion, but my personal list, top of the pile. Number one, we got Saturday. King of the week, free day after the work week. You have all the time in the world to do whatever you want. Saturday, number one. Number two, Friday. Number three, Wednesday. You're halfway through the week and you get to enjoy chicken wings. Number four, Sunday. Still the weekend, but you have to work the next day. Number five, Thursday. Six is Monday. I think that number seven, the worst, is Tuesday. Because it's the middle child of the work week. It has no redeeming qualities.

0: Edmonton traffic.
1: On the Southeast Henday, there had been a collision southbound near the Highway 14 exit. We are still seeing some delays as you go around the bend past 17th Street. Could take an extra 10, maybe 15 minutes. Got a collision on the South Henday eastbound near the 50th Street overpass. That could be an extra 5 minutes or so. On eastbound 23rd Avenue, there's a collision at 34th Street. And on 34th Avenue, there's a collision near Calgary Trail. Tonight's Lotto Max jackpot is $55 million, and there's more for Max Millions and 55 chances to win $100,000. 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With Play 107 Traffic, I'm Phil Jensen.

0: Matthew McConaughey, you may know him from such movies as Interstellar and How to Lose a Guy in 10 Days. Well, Matthew McConaughey recently did an interview where he says that his movie, How to Lose a Guy in 10 Days, is still the film that makes him the most money. And then I thought it was super funny. After he said this, he went on to say, and I quote, "I think it's probably my favorite rom-com I've ever done, and a lot of people love that rom-com." And he would be correct. I saw How to Lose a Guy in 10 Days when I was 10 years old. Absolutely fantastic movie, and not surprising at all that it is his favorite. I would also say that my largest source of income over the course of my career is my favorite part of my career.
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1: Viral videos popping up all over the internet right now are showing senior citizens in Singapore who are reportedly taking parkour classes to reduce the risk of dangerous falls. If you're unfamiliar with parkour, first of all, where were you in the year 2010? And second of all, you should know that it's basically just running around really fast and doing flips and jumps from one building onto another. The people who do it are insanely physically fit, and there is simply no way that I would ever be able to keep up with any of them, even if they are a senior citizen, which, by the way, is setting us up for a crazy future, because one day seniors' homes will be filled with professional parkour runners. And trust me, we will not be able to contain them. My mother used to work at a home, and even the people with walkers were getting everywhere. Can you imagine how unstoppable they will become if they learn how to tuck and roll?
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0: Edmonton traffic.
1: On 23rd Avenue, there's a collision eastbound by 34th Street. Shouldn't slow you down more than an extra minute or so. 34th Avenue got a collision just west of Calgary Trail. And on the northeast edge of the city, there's a collision southbound Manning Drive by 18th Street. Looks like it could slow you 5 to 10 extra minutes. Craving your favorite burger? 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

0: with Connor.
1: Tyga just released his new album, which is 100% AI generated. It's called Starface, but more people have been referring to it as AI Slop Pop, because it turns out none of the music on Tyga's new album is very good at all. Pitchfork gave the album a raving 0.0 out of a possible it doesn't matter because he has a full zero. Why would you, as a musical artist, release a 100% AI-generated album? At that point, what do we need you for? Why would I ever pay to listen to a Tyga album if I know I could get it for free by typing in some words on a computer? And you know what? I'll say it. Tyga wasn't that great to begin with, so at least we're not losing anything good. It's like finding out your garbage has decided to become trash. I'm throwing it out either way.

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0: Earlier today, I sat down with my daughter. She is not quite 2 years old yet. And I asked her, what would you like me to talk about on my radio show tonight? And she said, purple cup. She drank out of a purple sippy cup today and would love for the rest of you guys to hear about it. Now, this purple cup, let me tell you, first of all, great piece of technology. It's got like a silicone lip along the top so that you can't spill it, but it's not a straw situation. So you tip it back, you can drink from the lip of it. You turn it upside down, no spillage. Fantastic work. Second of all, dishwasher safe. I will simply never buy anything for myself or my children that I can't put in the dishwasher because I don't have the time or the energy to clean something by hand at this point in my life. And third, it's made out of a very reliable plastic. This thing fell out of a moving vehicle and is still kicking. Overall, I'd rate the purple sippy cup 4 out of 5. Tune in again next week to see if my toddler picks a more interesting topic like soothers or the preservation of a dying language.
1: Let's go. Let's kick off the night.
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0: Connor on Play.
1: A Disney TikToker who you might know, I'm not positive, their handle is at BabyTony99, is facing some criticism online right now after they were accused of repeatedly following Disneyland's Peter Pan performer over a 10-year period. They have been stalking the person playing Peter Pan, and other actors who have worked at the park have come forward recently saying this is not an uncommon occurrence. There are a lot of grown adults who for some reason just latch on to fictional characters at the Disneyland parks and won't leave them alone. And don't get me wrong, you're allowed to enjoy the things that you enjoy. I think that it's wonderful that you still find happiness in something that's meant for children. Lord knows I do. I just think there's some sick irony in an adult being obsessed with Peter Pan in particular. It's almost as though they refuse to grow up. Like they're trapped in some sort of Neverland. God, somebody should make a book and a few dozen movies about that.
2: Here we go again, buddy. 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
1: Baby goats were found in the trunk of a stolen vehicle in Kansas earlier this week, raising concerns that someone in the city is intentionally stealing kids. Hi. Welcome to the part of the show I like to call Connor Explains the Joke. Now, mere moments ago, I told you about baby goats that were found in the back of a vehicle and claimed that people are concerned about having their kids stolen. Now, this is because the term kid is actually the technical phrase used for baby goats. So it's just a bit of fun wordplay. Anyways, tune in again next week when I dissect a frog to explain how it works, unfortunately, killing it in the process. Let's do it.
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0: Earlier this week, some photos of Michael B. Jordan started floating around the internet after he was seen at Six Flags with the singer Ray. You know, the girl behind that song, Baby, What the Hell Is My Husband? She does way better than I do. Anyways, people started to speculate that the two of them were dating, and these rumors got way out of hand online, so much so that I also talked about it on the radio, thinking and hoping maybe that the two of them were getting together. It turns out the rumors are false. Sources say that the two stars are actually just friends, were not on a date, and she is working on a soundtrack for a film with Michael B. Jordan. And I'm actually kind of relieved to learn that they're not together. Like, I know I'm a married man, but the thought of someone else taking Michael B. Jordan off of the market is kind of upsetting. And you can't judge me. We've both seen him in Sinners. Don't act like you don't daydream.
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1: Yesterday, I was hanging out with a close personal friend, and during the hangout, they discovered a giant hole in the back of their pants, realizing that their underwear and butt crack were exposed not only to the wind, but to the world. They got immediately upset at me for not telling them, but the problem is, I didn't notice that there was a hole in their pants at all, which brings us to something I call the ripped pants paradox. Is it better or worse if nobody brings up the hole in your pants? You go home and you find out you have a hole. What a relief. Nobody must have seen it. They didn't say anything. And yet, oh no, what if somebody saw it and they didn't say anything? Which brings me to my second chapter of the ripped pants paradox, because that close personal friend was actually my boss, and she is a woman who is my age, and I'm a married man, and even if I did notice the hole in the back of her pants, should I point it out, or should I pretend that I didn't see anything?
0: 1, 2, 3,
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1: What is a normal age to get married in the year 2026? Because I just saw Nicole Kidman talking about marrying Tom Cruise when they were just 22 and 23. And to me, in the year 2026, that seems so young. Like they're just babies. But I got married when I was only 25. So who am I judging? What? I'm going to act like a 3-year age difference is the only reason my marriage is working out in a way that theirs didn't? Am I allergic to critical thinking? It doesn't matter anyways, though, because I have to remember that everyone younger than me is a baby, and everyone older than me is my dad. So you're actually not allowed to get married at all unless you are my exact age.

A suspicious package investigation outside of a DC fire and EMS station earlier this week managed to shut down the entire street. And yet, after sending bomb crews up to the mysterious object on the side of the road, officials discovered it was actually just an adult toy. I think that's probably the best phrase for me to go with on public radio. It wasn't anything dangerous. Matter of fact, if anything, it might have been a little bit too much fun, but we don't have to get into all of that right now. And I just need to figure out mentally, do you think if you were the person who left that toy there and you saw it on the news, do you think that would affect your drive? No, I'm sorry. I'm talking about your other drive. Or both. Being vague to keep my job is an art, and I am good at it.

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2: I just read an article about this woman from Wisconsin who watched a true crime documentary called American Killer. And while watching the story about the serial killer, she realized that she had the exact same personality disorder as him. Attention-seeking disorder. I don't know what the actual name for it is, but she got diagnosed as an attention seeker and has been very vocal about it online, which I think is ironic because now there's no way of disproving her. Like, ultimately, if we find out she is lying about this disorder, it's an incredibly attention-seeking thing to do, so she might end up having it anyways. And before anybody else says it, yes, I am also an attention seeker. That's why I work in radio, and you should follow me online at It's Connor with a K on just about everything, including Duolingo.
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6: 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We'll have a good time at the concert. 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
1: Ladies, gentlemen, and friends of the non-binary, I come to all of you today with hopes that someone works in the fashion industry and can implement a massive change that would affect my life in a very positive way. I need all pajamas to say on their tags that they are pajamas, because I don't know if I'm sending my daughter to school in a cute outfit or pajamas. It all has a very soft matching material and it looks good on her, but maybe she's the weird kid running around in pajamas at daycare. And mind you, I'm aware this anxiety is 100% just me projecting because of the time I wore a cool new shirt to school in grade 10 and everyone told me that they thought it was a pajama shirt and I never wore it again, even though it cost me $40.

0: You guys remember Ray Gun from the Olympics? The breakdancer from Australia who kind of hopped around like a kangaroo and then squirmed on the floor. And we all got some good laughs out of it. There was a lot of video being passed around on the internet. And after the Olympics happened, we kind of didn't hear from her at all because it came out that she may have bribed one of the judges and had her husband enrolled in the judging for the Olympics so that she could be put on the Australian team, even though she's not necessarily fully qualified. You remember that Ray Gun? Well, she's releasing a full documentary about herself and her experience going to the Olympics, where she reveals that she feared, and I quote, "the whole world could laugh." And boy, oh boy, was she spot on the money with that one. Breakdance? More like breakdown, am I right? That was one of the craziest things I've ever seen.
1: Let's go. Let's kick off the night.
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1: You know Flock, that company behind the new surveillance cameras that are everywhere in America at the moment? They kind of track every single detail about your face and your vehicle so that they can know exactly where you are at any given moment. And, you know, people have been found to be using it to stalk one another in highly illegal ways. You know, that Flock? Well, the CEO has come forward saying that their goal isn't a dystopian future, which is incredibly relieving, because I know that personally, I've seen these people putting up all these security cameras to closely monitor the general public in a very dystopian way. But I'm glad to hear that it's not meant to be very dystopian at all. And don't worry, I know that we don't live in a dystopian surveillance state right now, except for you, Derek. We're always watching you, Derek.
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1: Number one for throwbacks.

0: at night with Connor.
1: Baby goats were found in the trunk of a stolen vehicle in Kansas earlier this week, raising concerns that someone in the city is intentionally stealing kids. Hi. Welcome to the part of the show I like to call Connor Explains the Joke. Now, mere moments ago, I told you about baby goats that were found in the back of a vehicle and claimed that people are concerned about having their kids stolen. Now, this is because the term kid is actually the technical phrase used for baby goats. So it's just a bit of fun wordplay. Anyways, tune in again next week when I dissect a frog to explain how it works, unfortunately, killing it in the process. Let's do it. Play at night with Connor.

0: do. Look what you just made me do.
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2: It's fun. 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
1: 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I think the microwave like melted something in it, and it tastes awful. I look forward to the coffee in the morning, right, a little bit?
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1: Okay, first one. I have never tried mustard and I probably never will. Second one. I had Oreo milkshake come out of my nose at Applebee's when I was younger. Didn't feel good.
2: Oh.
1: Very chonky.
3: That must have been in the United States.
1: Nope, that was here. We used to have Applebee's here.
3: I didn't know that.
1: Oh, really?
3: Yeah.
1: I miss those days. I love Applebee's. Anyway, the third one is I was terrified of swimming until I was about 15 or 16.
2: Oh, wow.
1: Yeah.
3: Thinking the lie would be the Applebee's is the lie.
1: Nope.
2: No!
1: That is true. The terrified of swimming until 15 or 16 is the lie.
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1: Yeah.
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2: When we decided that we were going to go our separate ways, I said, if there's ever a moment where you ever need me, you can rest assured that I'll be

will play back the top 10 songs from this very week in a year, 2002. It saw all of the top grossing films for the year become some of the best of all time. The top rated TV show, one of our all time faves. Still, the top five dominated by Canadians, a power track, this group's last before taking a hiatus that they are still on. Our top song, this Canadian's debut single, so let's get to it. The Dirty Vegas is a British house music group, and their name gets me thinking about the song by INXS. Remember that when INXS kind of put out a call to replace their singer, a Canadian jumped into that chair. His name, JD Fortune. They put out a single called Dirty Vegas. The song was out in 05, but the house band from London, Ben Harris and Paul Harris, not brothers, here they are with their debut single on the weekend playback, counting down the top 10 songs from this very week in 2002, Dirty Vegas with Days Go By, song number 10.

0: Daniel Bedingfield from New Zealand with Gotta Get Through This. Daniel, the brother of Natasha Bedingfield. Remember her?
1: Today is where your book begins. The rest is still unwritten.
0: Unwritten, Natasha Bedingfield. And I'm thinking family birthdays with those two singing to you would have sounded pretty good back in the day. Daniel dropped some new music as recently as 2 years ago, a new single called Believer. Okay, it's the weekend playback. Yeah, we count down the top 10 songs every single week, and every week it's a different year. 2002, a log jam at the top of the biggest grossing film list. Please grab your popcorn and sit back. Let's talk films of the year. First off, top grossing films for 2002, Lord of the Rings, The Two Towers, Potter's Chamber of Secrets, Spider-Man, and Star Wars, Attack of the Killer Clones, the top four, and Men in Black 2, rounding out the top five. You know, My Big Fat Greek Wedding debuted in 02 as well. I think our house favorite, that film from Winnipegger, Nia Vardalos, Tom Hanks and his wife, Rita Wilson, responsible for turning a musical into a film. Vardalos was in Los Angeles doing a one-person play when Tom Hanks called Vardalos. Initially, she thought it was a prank. There have been three Greek weddings so far. Oh, yeah. One of the funniest drops of film in 2002 could be this one. Mike Myers in Goldmember.
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0: The top TV shows in 2002, Friends, ER, CSI. The first winner of American Idol was crowned.
3: The winner of American Idol 2002 is Kelly Clarkson.
0: Kelly Clarkson and good daytime talk show host as well, who will step down after this season of her talk show because of family reasons. Sadly, the father of her children passed from cancer about a month or two ago. In 2002, one of the TV debuts was the late Ozzy Osbourne. Yeah, the Osbournes.
2: Sharon!
0: Fun and silly. A good recipe. It did well. Okay, coming up, the top eight songs along with our power track from one of the biggest boy bands of all time with their final single release. And oh yeah, our top song this week from a Canadian with her debut single, All on the Way. It's the weekend playback from this very week in 2002.
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21: You ready for me?

Well, the name Mario instantly has some of us thinking maybe Super Mario, Pass Me the Gaming Controllers, or for old-timers like me, Mario Andretti, one of the greatest race car drivers ever, or Mario Duar Barrett, goes by his first name only, a songwriter, singer, performer, dancer out of Baltimore. His debut single right there, Just a Friend, song number 8 on the Weekend Playback. As we count down the top 10 from this very week in 2002, Usher was originally about to record that song back in the day, but ended up passing on it as a single. The third hottest song of the year in Canada for O2, standing by. But right now there are 16 different people sharing songwriting credits on this one. It appears on her second album, J-Lo, someone who has been everywhere, it seems, the last several years. Halftime of the Super Bowl, acting, touring, putting on new music, getting back together with Ben Affleck. Not a good idea. On the Weekend Playback, counting down the top 10 from this week in 02. Here's J-Lo, I'm Gonna Be Alright, song number 7.

The third hottest song in Canada in 2002, Nelly, Hot in Here. The number one song exactly on this day back in 2002, the year we're shining the light on this week with the weekend playback. This week, that song in at number six. Nelly had another number one song in 02 with Dilemma featuring Kelly Rowland, formerly of Destiny's Child. That song is in our top three this week. Nelly also spent the most time at number one in 02. 4 months total with a couple of songs. He's also on tour celebrating his 25th anniversary. He'll be playing Vancouver August 26th and Windsor into September. Some of the dates featuring Old Dominion, Darius Rucker, Sugar Ray. Okay, a couple to get through before our playback power track with a guy group who were selling out tours back in the day but took a hiatus. We have their last single ever released as a band on the way. But right now, some movie music on the weekend playback featuring the top 10 from this week in 02. Here's Chad Kroeger from Nickelback featuring Jose Scott from Spider-Man, the film and soundtrack. Hero is in this week

0: song written by Canadian Bryan Adams, who had his first number one song with it back in 1983. Written while on tour opening up for the band Journey and inspired by Journey's song Faithfully. That version is Spaniard DJ Sammy with German DJ Yanu and Dutch singer. Why don't we let Homer Simpson give us the correct pronunciation of the singer's name? Are you ready?
1: Go!
0: Thank you, Homer. Heaven in at number four on the weekend playback, counting down the top 10 songs from this week in 2002. Okay, if that was number four, the top three standing by with a Canadian at the top this week. But right now, time for this.
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0: Every week we shine the light on a song and artist that tells quite a story from the year we're highlighting this week, 2002. A year when the Canadian men's Olympic hockey team won its first gold medal at the Olympics in 50 years. Yeah, amazing. Also a year when one of the biggest and hottest guy groups ever dropped their final single after calling for a hiatus or a timeout. They have still not gotten back together, although they have reunited for a couple of one-offs over the past couple of years. Got their name from using the last letter of each of the members' first names. Justin, Chris, Joey, Jason, before Lance Bass joined, and JC. They formed in 95, have gone on to sell over 70 million records with over 4 billion streams total. Still have a base of 3 million on a monthly basis on Spotify. After several years together, the main reason for the breakup or the hiatus from Justin Timberlake, who felt he had outgrown the boy band structure, would take a break after their O2 tour. They still haven't gotten back together to reform as the group it was, but they dropped their final album, Celebrity, in 02. And from that, the final single as a band was this one, a playback power track, NSYNC's last single as a group. Here's Girlfriend.
4: Would you be my girlfriend?

the very last single dropped by the band in its original form from 2002, Girlfriend, NSYNC on the Weekend Playback as our featured playback power track. What are the guys up to? We know JT Timberlake has carved out a very successful solo career musically and dabbling into some acting. Joey Fatone in acting as well, appearing in the Big Fat Greek Wedding trilogy and others. Lance Bass doing many things, including owner of a bar, TV host, producer. JC Chazez, or Chazay, focusing primarily on songwriting and vocal production and some theatrical projects. Chris Kirkpatrick, dabbling in some musical projects as well and voice work for some animation characters. Okay, top three we go. Our number one on the way, the debut single for this Canadian singer. Two to get through before then, only one artist appearing twice this week. He had the second biggest selling album of 02 with Nellyville behind Eminem. We already heard Hot In Here at number six. Nelly again with Kelly Rowland from Destiny's Child. This time on the Weekend Playback, counting down the top 10 songs from this week in 02, Dilemma in at number three.

0: That's the thing about radio auctions. Some are better than others, so take advantage of Harvard Media's summer auction. Soak up the sun in these incredible deals and don't get outbid. Auction is on now, with lots starting to close at 6 p.m.
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0: Pink with Just Like a Pill from her second album, Misunderstood, our number two song this week. On the weekend playback, counting down the top 10 from this very week and weekend in 2002. Pink, pretty candid. A big fan of Billy Joel, as I just watched a 5-hour, 2-part series on the life of Billy Joel on Crave, titled And So It Goes. Pink showed up with the likes of Paul McCartney, Springsteen, Jackson Brown, among others. Powerful testament to the recording biz, but also the determination and the talents of Billy Joel. Okay, if that was number two, let's get to this.
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0: At the top this week, a great Canadian success story. This artist already turning heads at the highest level while a teenager. In fact, she signed to Arista Records with a 2-record deal worth $2 million at the age of 16. And she delivered. The debut still listed as the best-selling album of the 21st century by a Canadian artist. It has gone on to sell over 20 million copies. She has gone on to sell over 50 million worldwide, still dropping new music and touring. Huge in other parts of the world as well, like Japan, Europe. She just concluded her greatest hits tour through Canada and the world. Well, it was about a year ago. She was raised in the church and impressed her parents while singing when 2 years old. Her brother did a lot of wall banging at night while she sang herself to sleep. It all started with this song. On the weekend playback, counting down the top 10 from this week in 02, Avril Lavigne, Complicated, her debut, and our number one song this week.

0: Avril Lavigne complicated our top song this week on the Weekend Playback from late August in 2002. She did drop her seventh album 4 years ago titled Love Sucks, Sometimes You Can't. The WP was produced by the Vin Man Dean Vince. I'm Gary James. Thank you for hanging with us for part of your weekend. Enjoy the rest. See you next time.
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A little bit of snow to kick off the weekend show. What's going on, guys? It's Play Weekends. I'm Marina. Hey, at least it's the good kind of snow. Because, hey, listen up. We're like a month away from fall. And you know what that means. Winter's coming. Ugh. I'm not prepared. I'm not ready. I know that we still have some time, but it still doesn't feel like we had much of a summer. So hopefully you're enjoying it as most as you can. And hopefully you're enjoying your weekend. You're out doing some fun things and you can take us with you wherever you go. Don't forget, you can download our app and keep us in your pocket. You know, you're taking your dogs for a walk. You might be at the camper, driving. Obviously, you can listen through your car, but there's many ways to listen to the show. So just download the app.

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Taylor Swift, you belong with me on Play Weekends. Apparently, Gracie Abrams and Taylor Swift are not feuding, you know, despite the internet doing what the internet does best, turning two people not fighting into like a full-blown cinematic universe. So Gracie basically said Taylor is a fiercely brilliant kind of alien and called watching her perform a masterclass. So good news, no pop star civil war today. Bad news, the internet has approximately 14 minutes before inventing a new feud. At this point, you know, Gracie could say Taylor is lovely and someone would be like, interesting. Why didn't she say wonderful?

Some Riri, only girl in the world. It's Play Weekends. I'm Marina Barnes. Coming up, we got some Shaggy, because of course we're number one for throwbacks. But first, we're going to get to a future throwback. Here's Homewrecker from Somber.

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to give another big shout out to our big grand prize winner, Donovan Thomason, who has won the tickets for the Play Days 2026 to go and see Bruno Mars in Vancouver. So congratulations again, Donovan. I know he said he's taking his girlfriend to the show. They're going to have a great time. So let's celebrate with some Bruno right now. I just might on Play. 1, 2, 3.

weekends. I'm Marina. And attention movie fans, because we're going to be talking big money here. Did you know that only 7 movies ever have crossed the $2 billion mark at the worldwide box office? I got those details coming up next.

Cameron Whitcomb on Play Weekend. Did you know that only 7 movies ever have made more than $2 billion at the worldwide box office? The list is pretty wild, so let's get into it. Spider-Man, Brand New Day. Avengers, Infinity War. Star Wars, The Force Awakens. Titanic. Avatar, The Way of the Water. Avengers, Endgame. And Avatar. And get this, Avatar sitting at the top with nearly $2.9 billion. Avengers Endgame coming in pretty close to that, just under $2.8 billion. And then, of course, we still got the Titanic still hanging around the top 4 after all of these years. So basically, if we sum it up, if your movie's got superheroes, spaceships, giant blue aliens, or Leonardo DiCaprio on a sinking boat, I mean, you got a pretty good shot at making all the money. 7 movies, $2 billion each. And then meanwhile, like, I'm over here debating whether I really need the $14 popcorn.

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4: 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Why not go out to the coast? We'll have a good time at the concert. I love them. Thank you so much.
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A woman, a couple, and a very convincing childhood act. And let's just say things were not exactly what they seemed. I'll tell you what happened next.

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All right, there is a 38-year-old woman in Brazil. She allegedly posed as a 12-year-old girl using a high-pitched child's voice, a teddy bear, a pacifier. Didn't know 12-year-olds use pacifiers, and other children's items to convince a couple that she was actually a child. So the couple reportedly even considered adopting her. And if this sounds familiar, that's because it is very much giving orphan. You know, in the 2009 movie, a couple adopts a little girl named Esther, only to discover, you know, that she's actually an adult pretending to be a child. So there's also a real life case that inspired parts of Orphan involving Barbara Skrlova, who famously posed as a child in the Czech Republic. So apparently Hollywood didn't make up the craziest part. Reality just basically looked at Orphan and said, hold my teddy bear.

0: Hi, with Some Kind of Wonderful on Play Weekends. I'm Marina Barnes, and I am here to keep the energy going. Because if you're not dancing to this next one, you might want to check your pulse. Here's Usher with Yeah. And yes, you absolutely know this next part.
1: Peace out.

Katy Perry's Teenage Dream on Play Weekends. I'm Marina, and if you have not heard about the Harvard Media Summer Auction yet, it's on right now. And you don't have a whole lot of time to get in on the action either. You got 2 days and just under 4 hours left, and there's some really, really awesome things in this auction. I mean, last time we had our auction, it was the biggest auction we've ever had. This time, I think it's even bigger. Hundreds and hundreds of different items on here. So like I said, you've only got just a couple days left. It ends on Monday. So all you have to do is go to harvardmediaauctions.com. If you haven't registered already, you just hit that register button in the top right corner. It's really quick to do. And then you're in on the action. You can bid on some really great items. So again, harvardmediaauctions.com.

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Sophia Camara, Girls Like You on Play Weekends. I'm Marina. Coming up, we got some Avril, we got some Alex Warren, and we're going to get to some Keisha Shante, because, of course, we're number one for throwback. So here's Being Gone on Play Weekends.

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future throwback right there. That's Fever Dream from Alex Warren. I'm Marina, and that's it. Play Weekends has come to an end for me. As always, I appreciate you tuning in and hanging out with me. Whatever you're doing today, just driving, maybe you're doing some yard work, lots of different things you could be doing. And if you're tuning in, doing whatever you're doing, well, thank you. I wouldn't have a job if it wasn't for you, as I always say. And summer's coming to an end, so thanks for spending a little bit of time during, you know, the last few weekends of summer tuning in as well, which also reminds me to remind you that the Harbor Media Summer Auction is on now until August 24th at 6 p.m. So get in on the action right now, harbormediaauctions.com. The summer auction is huge. There's so much stuff for each and every one of you in there, so go check it out now. But that's it for me. Hope you have a great rest of your weekend, and I'll catch you next weekend, same time, same place. See ya.

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1: Apparently, AI audiobooks are all the rage right now. Well, not on purpose. Like, people are just downloading audiobooks, not realizing it's not narrated by an actual human, but by a robot.
2: That's crazy, because there's so much nuance and inflection that has to happen in an audiobook, and robots can't do that.
1: Well, I was saying, you pretty much do this already.
2: I don't do this. I don't
1: Millions
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1: Will drive us somewhere sometimes, and in her car, it connects to her audiobook, and it's at like 15 times speed. It's they're talking so fast, it doesn't sound like a human. It's like, and then they went to the fair, and it was really fun, and they had a good time, and then she held his hand, and it was cute. Murder.
2: That is the truest thing I've ever heard in my entire life.
1: And I go, how do you even understand what they're saying? They're talking so fast.
2: I was like, it's a beautiful story about a man and his wife. It's just in 2x speed. You can't understand this?
1: Yeah, it doesn't count as listening or reading. Like, I don't think that's fair.
2: I was like, do you want me to play a little? Hold on.
1: Yeah.
3: Some of the artworks described are inspired by those of real life makers. If you're interested to find out more.
1: And that's real.
2: Huge. And it's an Irish accent.
1: Like, unbelievable. So at this point, I'm like, you can't tell me that sounds like a person.
2: I can get nuance from 2x speed. I promise.
1: What are you, like the Flash? Like, your superpowers, you can listen quickly?
2: Yeah. It's like Rain Man.
1: It's great.
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0: with Ty and Millions.
1: I have a story for you, and I want you to tell me at what point you, if this happened to you, you would give up. So there was a couple of friends that went hiking in Montana, and they were, I don't really know where they were hiking, just up.
2: They're hiking up.
1: So they were hiking and hiking and hiking at 11,800 feet. One of them stepped on a small loose rock, dropped his pole, fell forward, and then got up and was like, oh, where's my other pole? It was impaled in his back.
2: Oh.
1: And then they said, oh no, we're really, really high up. Walked 16 kilometers down whilst impaled by a hiking pole. Do you want to see the photo? It's horrifying.
2: No.
1: Well, he was impaled by a pole.
2: Would I want to see that?
1: At that point, what point would you give up?
2: I'd be like, I don't know. I'd be calling 911 or something.
1: I personally wouldn't go hiking. There's the pole. So it's it enters.
2: Oh my gosh.
1: It's bad. At the bottom, like back of his.
2: You shouldn't be allowed to post that stuff.
1: Well, blame CTV, not me. Right on the, what is it, the armpit, down into the middle back. The student's pole has impaled. And he went, well, you know what? Ambulances are expensive when they're not a helicopter.
2: Oh,
1: I can't imagine. Walked 16 kilometers while impaled and got help and safety and he's fine. But, I mean, I wouldn't personally have started the hike, so I'm not going to be impaled.
2: And I certainly don't think anyone wants to be in a headline that says, man impaled by pole.
3: 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Please don't.

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0: with Ty and Millions.
1: I went and saw the new Spider-Man movie. I will say, great movie. Really enjoy the Spider-Man movie. Tom Holland is just so good. But I have one huge problem with something that happened in the movie. There he is.
2: Not enough nudity? Sam's drinking his Spider-Man cup today.
1: Feel free to come in on this one if you want. One glaringly obvious problem in the Spider-Man movie that I know is like a paid advertisement, but it's still pissing me off.
2: Okay.
1: So what do you know about Spider-Man? Where does Spider-Man live, Ty? Hi, Sam. Thank you for joining us.
2: Hi. He's New York.
1: Mm-hmm.
2: That's why he always cheers for the Mets.
1: Right. So there's a point where he's living in his little apartment alone, all upset and sad. And what is delivered? Did you notice this in the movie, Sam?
3: Was it like DoorDash?
1: It was Little Caesar's pizza. It was delivered to his home.
3: Oh, they paid for that.
1: In New York City! My husband and I both went, is that a joke? Is that a joke?
2: Is that a joke?
1: Is that a joke?
3: This has been a common thing in the Marvel movies, though, where they're like,
2: let's get Little Caesars.
3: There's like, there's chase scenes, and for whatever reason, every single like car in there is like a Chevrolet or like a Ford.
1: I'm cool with it. I get it. You got to pay for the movie somehow. Go for it. You can't talk about how the guy's a New Yorker from Queens, and he orders Little Caesars pizza to his house in the city that's known for some of the best pizza in the world. He could go downstairs and go to a Joe's Pizza, which is like a famous chain there, get a way better pizza for way cheaper, and yet he gets Little Caesars. It just feels like a problem.
2: Yeah, but it's hot and it's ready.
1: Yeah, well,
4: ready.
2: Like,
1: so
2: he's ready.
1: Is Joe's.
2: I'm just saying.
3: Ty's also been paid off by Little Caesars.
1: Do you think?
2: It's hot and it's ready.
1: You right? And Caesar got like something going on the side?
2: I'm just saying, I could see Spider-Man not being above Little Caesars. Okay?
1: And that's why you're not really into Marvel, right, Sam?

0: Am I wrong?
1: That's what it is.
2: It's not the blue screen.
1: It's because they're not eating enough little Cece's.
0: I hate
1: what I
0: you
1: think.
0: So.
3: Ty and Millions on play.
4: Let me talk to you.

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1: So they're making a new Air Bud. Are you familiar with the Air Bud franchise? I know you're more of an Air Buddies girl, but
2: that's true. Air Buddies is soccer, right?
1: No, Air Buddies is when they were puppies, and I think they have Spooky Buddies as well, and Santa Buddies.
2: Right. Okay, yeah. Sorry.
1: Come on, know your Air Bud lore. Come on.
2: That was so ignorant what I just said.
1: So they've made a new one called Air Bud Returns.
2: Cool.
1: But for some reason in this movie, they also acknowledge that the original dog from the first movie is dead.
2: No, I was worried you were going to say that.
1: And I was like, we're already making a movie about a dog that plays basketball.
2: We can probably live in a universe where dogs live forever.
1: Yeah, like you don't even have to say it. You know, like it's fine.
2: What is this, Homeward Bound?
1: They're not like, hey,
2: they didn't dribble anything in Homeward Bound. At least have some whimsy.
1: Yeah. Yeah, I got like, what was the writer's room in this? Like, you know, we got to ground this back in reality. Got to kill off that other dog. Like, what? Why?
2: And it's like not even old age. You just like died in a car accident.
1: That's probably, that would be terrible.
2: He was driving a Mercedes that he could afford in 2026. That was so unrealistic.
1: Air Bud Fast and the Furious.
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1: Imagine explaining to your grandparents that you got into a fight over a teddy bear coffee cup.
2: Well, yeah, exactly.
1: Okay, let's call my friend JoJo and see if they have any in stock.
3: Hello.
1: Hi, JoJo. 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Are you at Starbucks?
3: Yeah.
1: Kenzie and I, we need to know if you have any of the popular barista glass cups shaped like a teddy bear wearing a small Starbucks hat.
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1: Ariel is begging me for one, and I gotta go pick her up one, or she's gonna lose it because she loves the pink drinks. 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
1: Ty, I've got your headline of the day for today.
2: Woo!
1: I know, get hyped. Headline of the day. Police in France alert drivers to unpredictable hazard of drunken deer. What's a drunk deer?
3: Why are they drunk?
1: Well, they're in France.
3: Oh.
1: That's what you do when you're in France.
3: I guess so, even if you're a deer.
1: Well, it doesn't matter. They don't discriminate against what you look like.
3: Yeah.
1: They just give you the wine and you say, thank you.
3: Yeah, that's fair.
1: But he must be just swerving them cops because you're not supposed to drink and ride. But I'm not sure if a deer would know that exactly. The problem is they can't read.
3: Yeah.
1: But they do really like drinking wine. I get it. Me too.
3: Were you hanging out with them yesterday? Any deers?
1: No. I was spending most time in the South African region where they grow Chenin Blanc.
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3: Outside of the cure for everything that's bad in the world, we've kind of invented everything, correct?
4: I worry that we have, yeah.

0: I worry that we have. Yeah, I don't know what's next.
1: I saw this invention. They were like, here's the best bottle opener of all time.
0: Okay.
1: And I said, guys, I think the bottle opener's kind of good.
0: I know. Everyone has a pair of teeth. What more do we need?
1: Or use the bottle opener.
0: Right.
1: So you don't. Not everyone has a pair of teeth, millions.
0: Baby.
1: Not everyone has a pair of teeth.
0: You're right. That was ignorant. I'm sorry.
1: Yeah. And I was like, this thing's been done. It's been made. It's been perfected. And then instantly I went, wait a second here. What was that you just showed me?
0: I'm going to have to remove that soundboard from your computer.
1: They made a thing that is a bottle opener, but also it seals the bottle. So it's like a lid at the same time. So you could open a bottle of something.
0: And we're talking like a bottle cap.
1: Yes, which is wild to me.
0: How does it work?
1: It seals it. That's how it works. It closes the top opening.
0: Same bottle cap? You don't have to get a new bottle cap?
1: It's not even the bottle cap. The opener just does it.
0: What does it seal it with?
1: The bottle opener itself.
0: So it just like covers it?
1: Yeah, and it covers it really well. Nothing leaks out. I was stunned. I saw a video of this and I said, okay.
0: I know, but when was the last time you had to recover a Tsing Tao?
1: It's been a while. It's been a while, but that'd be nice for a lot of things.
0: For what?
1: Have you ever had a Jones soda that was a little too sweet?
0: I have had a Jones soda that's a little too sweet.
1: And you're like, I'll drink that later.
0: Time to open a Tsing Tao.
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2: Wake up in the morning feeling like P. Diddy.
3: Hey, whatever,
2: grab
3: girl.
2: My glasses, I'm out the door. I'm gonna hit this city.
3: Let's
2: before
3: go.
2: I leave, brush my teeth with a bottle of Jack. Cause when I leave for the night, I ain't coming.

0: and Millions on Play.
1: Okay, so you can call in sick. You can call in a personal day, and you can call in for appointments. I think that counts as a personal day.
2: Yeah, I agree.
1: Something like that. We talked about having one extra way of calling into work for a day off, and the more we talk about it, the more I think we should implement this as Canadians. As you know how, like, we hear about Finland, Sweden, I don't know, Japan, Korea. Sometimes they have, like, things that are just very... very good about their workplaces. Mm-hmm. We should be able to call in for having fun. Once or twice. I'm not saying like 14 days a year. Maybe once or twice a year. You should be able to call in because you're having too much fun.
2: Yeah.
1: And that should be okay.
2: You should be allowed. You know, because like, how often are you having too much fun where you're like, I just wish I didn't have to work? Not that often.
1: No, exactly. And it's not like...
2: A lot of people work 9 to 5.
1: What if you were in Disneyland with your kids and your partner had the next day off and your kids didn't have to go back to school and you could sneak in that one extra day in Disneyland? You could call in having fun.
2: And like, imagine just blowing it on something that wasn't that fun though.
1: Like when we were at lunch today?
2: Like just on a lunch.
1: I don't know. I get it. If you get, that's the thing. You get two a year. You use one for the, let's just do it.
2: Let's just burn it.
1: And then the other one for like the.
2: This is actually pretty fun. We're out go-karting. I don't want to go.
1: This is good. I don't want to go.
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5: 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What a great prize. 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I'm glad that I'm won. I'll take my girlfriend with me. Why not go out to the coast? We'll have a good time at the concert. I love them. Thank you so much.
1: Now that's a play day. 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

0: play with Ty and Millions.
1: I gotta give you a scenario, and you have to tell me if you would start a fight.
2: Okay.
1: Something that happened to me yesterday. So one of my big things in life is I love new cereals. Love a new cereal. No matter what, even if it's just a regular cereal with less sugar, I really like trying that.
2: Yeah.
1: And what's $3 of your day? Of your life, even?
2: Okay, $3 being generous.
1: Okay, it was $3.95. I only buy them on sale.
2: Okay.
1: I only buy them on sale.
2: Sure.
1: Anyways, so my husband texted me yesterday when he's in the superstore, and he's like, hey, oh my gosh, new Fruit Loops, low sugar. And I said, oh yeah, get them. And then he didn't reply for an hour and a half until he said, I didn't get them.
2: Why didn't he get them?
1: I said, why would you text me that they have them if you didn't get them? He goes, there's like 3 boxes of uneaten cereal. I'm like, that doesn't matter. If you tell me about the new cereal, you get the new cereal, or else don't tell me about it. Why are you wasting my time and my energy on being excited about Fruit Loops low sugar, and then you're like, I didn't get them because you didn't finish a Reese Puffs?
2: Wait, what does he want you to do? Like, what is this saddest relationship where he wants you to eat stale cereal?
1: It's $3. I'll throw out that box if it's in your way.
2: Yeah, it's definitely not good anymore.
1: Well,
2: if it's that old.
1: Well, I'm not going to throw out the Reese Puffs, but I'll throw out like the other stuff, like the strawberry milkshake frosted flakes.
2: You do have a lot of cereals.
1: Shut up.
2: Yeah, that is a
1: lot. He should have bought them,
2: that
1: right?
2: That was so specifically, you couldn't be lying. Yeah, 100% you should have bought them.
3: It's Play with Ty and Millions.

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1: Got a headline of the day for you.
2: What is it?
1: Today I learned a man attempting to establish a world record by crying for 100 hours straight had to stop 6 hours into his attempt because he began to experience several symptoms, including headaches, puffed eyes, a generally swollen face, and partial blindness that lasted 45 minutes.
2: Oh, so Tuesdays.
1: Yeah. And he didn't even watch up.
2: Just
1: went for it.
2: Up?
1: Yeah.
2: Up is what gets you? What are you, my husband?
1: It's a sad side of
2: the
1: movie.
2: Within 4 seconds, he's in sobs.
1: Yeah.
2: All right.
1: Well, what are you going with for crying for over 6 hours?
2: Shawshank Redemption.
1: Oh, okay. Sorry. Yeah. I know you cry at the end when he gets out. You're like, I wish he didn't escape.
2: I hate you.
0: Ty and Millions on Play.

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1: Could you press a button? Yes. Should you? 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